have done. Look at him and tell him, yes, I'm grateful. 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
11: Praise Mixdown, where we keep God first in the mix. Nia Allen's in the building and, you know, Major's a hope dealer, but so are you, Nia.
12: Yes,
11: you know what
12: is.
11: I'm saying? I don't like to miss the opportunity to give people encouragement because I'm learning now that you never know when somebody is really thinking about quitting. Mm-hmm. And not just quitting and giving up. I'm talking about quitting everything.
13: Yeah.
11: So to that person that doesn't really feel like they have a reason to keep going right now, what do you want to say to them?
13: Don't give up. Stay the course and know that you matter. Your voice matters. Your presence matters. And you were created. You have purpose here on this earth. My name Nia actually means purpose. And I know that's what I aim to do every day, is to walk in purpose and to encourage other people to walk in their God-given divine purpose. So I want to encourage everyone who's listening today to walk fully in that. Walk fully in what you know God has created you to do. Walk with humility, walk with boldness, walk with confidence, and knowing that you don't have to do it in your own strength, but you have a supernatural help and a supernatural strength that will be with you as you are going daily, daily, yes. daily, daily. Yes. This journey is not easy for any of us, but the good news is that we don't have to do it in our own strength, but we have a supernatural help and a supernatural strength. So be encouraged and know that God is with you. He said, I'll never leave you. I'll never forsake you, but I'm with you. Even as you're going through the difficult time, through the struggle, through the obstacle, God is with you. And so I want to leave that with you. Know that you're not by yourself. Mm. You're not alone. Be not weary and well-doing, but in due season, know that you will reap a harvest. You may not see it right now, but God says, I'm faithful and I know exactly where you are. I know the number of hairs on your head.
12: Yes, Lord.
13: So just be encouraged and know that God sees you.
11: Yes,
13: he knows exactly where you are.

0: Just you wait.
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1: Faithful is our God.
0: Come on, all over the world.
1: Faithful.
0: Say faithful.
1: Faithful.
0: Faithful is our God. Come on, say faithful.
1: Faithful.
0: Faithful.
1: Faithful,
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1: faithful
0: is our God.
1: Faithful is our God.
0: Yes, He is. Come on, say faithful.
1: Faithful.
0: Faithful.

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7: I don't know about you, but I just want the Lord.

How many of y'all want the Lord? Now listen, in order for you to go to that next level, you may have to go through a little something. 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

0: Don't stop, don't stop, don't stop. 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
3: The reality is every generation experiences a technology powerful enough to change society. Transistor radios were replaced by boom boxes. 8-track tapes were replaced by cassettes, cassettes by discs. Landlines were replaced by cell phones. Television was replaced by cable, then satellite. Now everybody is streaming. However, this generation will inherit the first technology that can imitate thought itself. And all of us must decide how we will embrace artificial intelligence. AI is the first technology that will require us to set moral parameters for its usage. We must now decide what AI should be allowed and what should be prohibited. We must decide what happens to creativity, labor, truth, privacy, empathy, and democracy, and who will benefit. What will we require to remain uniquely human?
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life as a believer. When you're going to question if God is really on your side. And the reason why you're questioning it is because of the simple fact it seems like the devil is hitting you with everything that he can possibly throw at you. But you need to understand something, beloved. You need to remember that the only reason why you're in that position now is because God had ordered your steps. And the only reason why the devil is hitting you like he's hitting you is because he has literally peeked into your

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1: Hold on, Erica, so you mean I can relax and be a blessing? Because usually I just relax and...
0: Well, listen, yes, we're both. And it's the One Voyage 2026 sailing from Miami, October 26th through November the 1st aboard the beautiful Resilient Lady.
1: Okay, but who coming? Because, you know, I need good music and good word.
0: Well, we got a powerful lineup this time. Inspiration from Jonathan McReynolds, Ja'Kalen Carr, and Pastor Mike Jr., and maybe me.
1: Oh, yeah. I'm there. I'm shouting and eating good. What's the food looking like, though, E?
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3: It's your reality. 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
4: Hey, friend, do you have a minute? Just a minute. I only need 1 minute. It's often been said that pursuit is the proof of desire. In 1 Samuel chapter 30, verse number 8, the Bible said, David inquired of the Lord, saying, "Shall I pursue this troop? Shall I overtake them?" And the Lord answered him, "Pursue, for you shall surely overtake them and without fail recover all." Here are some keys to maintaining proper pursuit. Number one, you must tap into your undiscovered passion. Number two, you must exhibit uncommon perseverance. You will be challenged. Number three, you must make an unprecedented push. Yes, pray until something happens, praise until something happens, an unprecedented push. Pursuit is the proof of desire. I'm Pastor Jeff Haygood. 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

can't control every phone call, every headline, every doctor's report, or what tomorrow may bring. But Psalm 112:7 says your heart can remain steady because your trust is in God. 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

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I need somebody to prophesy with your body language and say, what you say? 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
1: And your boy D Stone.
0: And this weekend, we want you to enjoy yourself.
1: And we want you to get some rest too, because you may not do that at the same time.
0: And family, after you finish resting, be prepared to hang out with your nephew and the White Stone.
1: Okay.
0: Monday. Well, we're prepared to teach you to love yourself just a little bit more.
1: A little bit more.
0: Come on, somebody. It's the Willie Mo Jr. Show. 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
5: Hallelujah. Hallelujah. You know, when I think about it, I started in the church as a little girl, 7 years old, and grandmother used to take me to church back in Tulsa, Oklahoma, and I used to sing for the Lord, and I used to sing in the adult choir, and I loved the Lord with all my heart. By the time I was 9 years old, I was gung-ho, and my grandmother even said to me one day, she said, you know, baby, God's going to use you one day. And I didn't know what she meant. But I knew I liked the sound of God using me. By the time I was 11 years old, my mother and father and my five brothers and my little sister, we moved from Tulsa to California. My dad's job has transferred him out here. And by the time I was 12 years old, I found myself in the nightclubs in Los Angeles. My mom and dad used to go to the clubs on the weekends. They didn't know the Lord Jesus. And grandma wasn't around anymore, so we just quit going to church. I was in the nightclubs at 12 years old, and that was the worst place and the last place I needed to be. But I had a praying grandmother. By the time I was 13 years old, I had recorded my first single and began to open up for people like Stevie Wonder and Aretha Franklin, B.B. King, and Bill Cosby. And I remember opening up for him one time, and things began to happen. Hallelujah. Things began to happen all around me. The devil had a trap set. He was going to set me up, because see, I liked it. I liked the money. I was making a lot of money, and I liked the glamour, and I liked the applause, because that said, I love you. We all want to be loved. Hallelujah. I didn't know that Jesus loved me. I didn't know it then. When I was 16 years old, I had had a baby out of wedlock, and by the time I was 17 years old, I left home and joined the cast of Hair, and I began to travel all across the country. I was making more money than my mom and dad put together by then, and things were looking pretty good. Then I was introduced to marijuana. Devil had a trap set. Next thing I know, it was pills. Pills to get up in the morning and pills to go to bed at night. Then it was the alcohol. And then I became very promiscuous and ran around with a lot of people I had no business being with. And one day I was introduced to cocaine. And I know that all drugs are a spirit, but this cocaine became my best friend, and I began to hang out with the devil, and I did everything that I was big and bad enough to do. And I'm not glorifying him, I'm just letting him know that I don't belong to you. Hallelujah.

I've been set free. Hallelujah. Glory to God. I went on for about 12 years of my life, and I traveled with people, and I worked with Chaka Khan and Rufus, and I worked with Captain and Tennille and all the people in the studios, and I was good at my job, and I was quick, and I could demand double, triple scale, and I went to work, and I was high every day.

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1: In this life, you will have trouble. 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

0: 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Hallelujah. 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
8: Hey, friend, do you have a minute? 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Yes, pray until something happens, praise until something happens, an unprecedented push. 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I'm Pastor Jeff Haygood. 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
1: There's something special on the inside of you. There's purpose. There's promise. There's books. There's goals. There's ministry. You've got to become what God has designed you to be. Let's prophesy pregnant possibilities.
2: Pregnant.
1: Say it, y'all.
2: Possibilities.
1: Now birthing.
2: Now birthing.
1: Anew. It gets a little hard, I'm travailing. To obtain it. For it must come to pass. Because the King placed it on the inside of you. So I am your.

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1: Welcome, ladies and gentlemen, to another episode of Eye on the Community. My name is Sean Anthony, your host, and today I am joined by Mr. Matt Dobenmeyer here to talk about Columbus Worthington Air. Matt, welcome to Eye on the Community. How are you?
2: I'm great, Sean. How are you doing today?
1: I'm doing excellent. A little disappointed in our Buckeyes, but hey, the sun still shines. We'll continue to move on.
2: Yes.
1: It's a pleasure to have you on, Matt. 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
1: Absolutely. I love it. We need that. Now, I know the intention on this interview, and I want you to discuss it in depth, is the Columbus Worthington Air Cares Community Heroes Initiative. What's that all about?
2: So we've been a part of the CARES program for 10 years. It was launched in 2016. And really what it is every year at this time, we just want to honor, our everyday heroes, right? First responders, healthcare workers, teachers, a lot of veterans, and many others who serve the community. And we do that in a way that if we get deserving candidates and stuff, that we actually go in and we'll install an HVAC system for them. Generally, this time of year, we're replacing furnaces, but usually we'll do a full system if needed. And we definitely need the community's help to, get us some candidates and some well-deserving people out there that help us so we can turn around and help them.
1: Matt, I love that. You know, that's one thing that I echo. Our first responders don't always get the shout outs and acknowledgments that they do. They're the first ones on the scene, and whether it's good, bad, or ugly, they see a lot and they deal with a lot. So I definitely appreciate this Heroes Initiative. So for those that are out there listening, Matt, how can someone nominate a deserving community member for this program?
2: Well, the deadline is October 25th, so we're kind of coming up on a deadline here, but I think that's plenty of time to get the message out. And we like to get these installs done, generally by late November. So you can actually contact ARS.com or in /ARS Cares. 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And send your nominee in, and we go through it as a management team. We get together and we read all the entries, and Jackie and myself and some of my other staff and my managers will go out and meet the candidates and actually talk to them and sit down and get to know their situations and their needs and try to pick just the perfect candidate and everything for the program.
1: That's awesome. Now, Columbus, we're a four-season city, so we're getting ready to transition out of summer. Sometimes we have four seasons in one day, but that's another story. But we're getting ready to transition into fall and soon around the corner, winter. The Columbus Worthington Cares program lets you guys provide life-changing help to members of our community, but CWA is focused on restoring comfort to homeowners every day. What can homeowners do now to get their homes' HVAC systems ready for the cooler weather around the corner?
2: I think the most important thing, and you got to remember that this is going into heating season. So we're getting into the season where, your health and everything is important. And scheduling a heating season tune-up right now is really the best way to prevent breakdowns and improve the efficiency of your heating system. And obviously, we're still even doing air conditioning inspections right now as well. But as a homeowner, really, you know, just scheduling that tune-up and stuff with a with our reputable company like ours, and just making sure that we tune everything up. We're looking for safety. We're looking to check your heat exchanger, make sure that your equipment is clean and ready to go for the wintertime.
1: Excellent. Matt, before I wrap up, let our listeners know, how can they get in contact with you, getting more information about the initiative, the Heroes Initiative, as well as some of the services you provide for homeowners. How can they get in contact with you?
2: Absolutely. So we have a website. It's cwaohio.com. It's a really good website to get information on our company and a little bit about what we do and what's included in the tune-ups. And our phone number is 614-771-7001. And just give us a call or look at our website, and it'll tell you all about our company and how big of a footprint we have here in Central Ohio.
1: Excellent. Excellent. Thank you so much, Matt Dobbenmeyer from Columbus Worthington Air. I really appreciate what you guys are doing for our first responders. Lord knows they need any kind of break that they can get. Again, Matt, Absolutely. We thank you for sharing this on our platform on Iron Community. You take care.
2: Okay. You too, Sean. Thank you.
1: Bye now.
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1: He cannot fail. Say it again. Tell him there is no failure. Say it like you believe it. There is no failure in God. Listen. I wish you could see yourself in the future.

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1: Ezekiel 37. I'm reading a couple of verses in your hearing today. Verses 1 through 4. The hand of the Lord came upon me and brought me out in the spirit of the Lord and set me down in the midst of the valley. And it was full of bones. Then he caused me to pass by them all around. And behold, there were very many in the open valley. And indeed, they were very dry. And he said to me, Son of man, can these bones live? So I answered, O Lord God, you know. Again, he said to me, prophesy to these bones and say to them, O dry bones, hear the word of the Lord. My subject for this morning, can you believe the unbelievable? But I believe God uses things like this at times like this to inspire us to believe things that are unbelievable. They defy logic. They go beyond reason. They make no sense. And so the Bible tells us here in verse number 1 that the hand of the Lord came upon him and brought him out in the spirit. And the Lord took him down in the midst of the valley. And in the valley, there were bones. And I don't know what picture you get when I read this picture. I get a picture in my mind that is almost like something that would happen at Auschwitz. It's something that you would see under the rule of Adolf Hitler, where there are literally thousands of skeletons because people had died of mistreatment and maltreatment, and they were there. And it was it's got to be one of the most ghastly, one of the most disheartening, one of the most discouraging things that anybody could ever see. And this is what God is showing Ezekiel. Now, here's what you have to know about God. Everything God does for a reason. He doesn't do anything just so he can tickle your fancy. When God does something, there's always purpose. And if God shows his prophet a valley of dry bones, there is a very good reason why God is showing it to him. I'll make more sense of that as the time goes on. Then he caused me to pass by them all around, and behold, there were very many in the open valley, and indeed they were very dry. You know what God's trying to show him is that no matter how bad things look, they may not be as bad as they look. No matter how bad things are, they may not be as bad as you think they are. And so he took Ezekiel on a tour of dry bones, and he's looking at them. And I don't know, if you take me out to see something and I don't find any virtue in it, my first thought is, what do you want me to see this for? Yeah. That's right. Verse number 3, he said to me, Son of man, can these bones live? So I answered, Oh Lord God, you know. Hold on. Isn't it interesting how God asks us questions that he's the only one who knows the answer to? And Ezekiel's fairly smart in this regard. God asked him if the bones can live. He didn't say they can. He didn't say they cannot. All he says is, God, you the one know. He says, Lord, you know. Again, he said to me, now, so he's looking at these dead bones, and God's in communication with him, and God asks him a question, can these bones live? As a matter of fact, let me pause here for just a moment. Are there any dead things in your life? You have any dead areas of your life, any dead situations in your life, any dead circumstances in your life, or do you have relationships that you didn't want to die, but they died? And you don't know whether or not those relationships can ever live again. You know, the more I get to know people, I discover that almost everybody's family is just messed up. Just messed up. Almost everybody I meet has dead pockets in their family. Dead brothers that are alive. Dead sisters that are alive. Dead parents that are alive. Y'all ain't saying a word in here. Dead friendships that are alive. And God asked the question, can these dead bones live? I don't know about you, but I've been at places in my life where my finances were so dead that I didn't know whether or not they could ever come back. But God asked the question, can these bones live? Son of man, Can these bones live? So I answered, oh, Lord God, you know. Again, he said to me, prophesy to these bones. Now, here's the next part, and it's going to be very important that you catch this. God still hasn't told him whether or not the bones can live, but he is now giving him some responsibility as it pertains to whether or not those bones are going to live. Let me say it to you this way. What you say about it will determine whether or not it lives or dies. The Bible tells us that the power of death and life has been invested in our tongue. And so if you say it lives, it can live. It may not feel like it's living. It may not be functioning like it's living. It may not look like it's living. The question then becomes, what are you saying about it? I don't know if I'm Ezekiel and God tells me to prophesy to these bones, me, I'm probably telling God, nah, I'm not doing that. You trying to make me look like a fool out here, telling me to prophesy to these bones. And ain't no way these bones going to live. And you're going to make me look stupid saying something that's not going to happen. Prophesy to these bones and say, oh, dry bones, hear the word of the Lord. Let me say something to you, friend. If the word of the Lord is ever heard by the dead situations in your life, the dead situations in your life will no longer be dead. I can hear your thoughts. So sometimes you say, well, I came to church, I heard a sermon. That's not what I said. I said the word of the Lord. And as long as you think that what you heard was a sermon and it never rises to the level of being the word of the Lord, your dead situation has no responsibility to respond. Because you can minimize and say, Jeff came up with a good sermon. But as long as it's not the word of the Lord, you don't have to respond to it. Paul said this, we're studying 1 Thessalonians, we're in chapter number 2 this past Wednesday. Paul said to the people at Thessalonica, he said, when you heard the word, you received it, not as the word of men, but as the word of the Lord, as it is in truth. And the truth of the matter is, every week you come in here, you get a sermon, but let me ask you a question. Is it the word of the Lord? Because at the moment and at the place that what is said over this pulpit is the word of the Lord to you, it will change your life. At that moment and at that place, it will change your life. And you'd be amazed how the most simple sermon of the Lord becomes the word of the Lord to you, and it changes your life. I've had people come to me and say, Pastor, that was something else. I'm thinking, that had to be the worst sermon I've ever preached in my life, and I'm not even sure it made sense to me, but it was the word of the Lord to you. Yet I digress. Son of man, can these bones live? And he said, oh, Lord God, you know. Again, he said, prophesy to these bones and say to them, oh, dry bones, hear the word of the Lord. Thus says the Lord God to these bones, surely I will cause breath to enter into you and you shall live. I will put sinews on you and bring the flesh upon you and cover you with skin and breathe into you and you shall live. Then you shall know that I am the Lord. I want to say this and I'm moving forward. Now, first of all, recognize that when God does something, there's always process. There's always process. So he said to them, he said, I'm going to cause breath to come into you. I'm going to put sinews on you, bring flesh upon you, cover you with skin, and then put breath into you. There's going to be a process that is going to take place in your life that will take you from that city of dry bones, that valley of dry bones, into the blessed place. It is not going to happen because someone said abracadabra. It's not going to happen because someone said hocus pocus. It's not going to be said, there it is. No, that's not the way it happens. Whenever God does something, there is a process involved. And I know our mind has been conditioned to believe that everything can be done in a nanosecond. Because we got artificial intelligence, but real dumbness. And if you think that God is beholden to do his work and his will on your timeline, it's obvious you really don't know God. He cannot be bought. He cannot be bullied. God already has a plan. God already has a purpose. And God's going to do his thing his way. And so he tells him, he says, I'm going to take these dry bones through this entire process that they're going to have skin come on them, sinews going to come on them. And then he goes, verse number 7, he says, so I prophesied as I was commanded. And as I prophesied, there was a noise. There was a noise. Nothing happening, but there was a noise. So you know what? Here's an interesting thing. Anthony, we're here. We're having church. And so I hear a noise, but I don't know if there's anything happening. It's just a noise. I need there to be more than a noise. That's why I say, is God speaking to anyone? Because right now, this has been reduced to just a noise. It's got to be more than a noise. What's next? What comes next after the noise? And when God starts doing something in your life, initially there is a noise. You don't really know what it is. It's not always something that you can figure out. It's nothing you can put your finger on, but you felt like you heard something. There was a noise. It may startle you. It may wake you up. It may get you to the place where you're alert. But until you can make sense of it, it's just a noise. But when there's a noise, you can rest assured when God makes a noise, he's starting something. And when that noise comes, he's starting something. Most everything we do starts with a noise. You know, in the day of Pentecost, what was the thing that happened? There was a noise. There was a sound that came from heaven like a rushing mighty wind. There was a noise. It all starts with a noise. It means God's doing something. It means that what was dead is living again. It may not be perfect. It may not have come to maturity. It may not be altogether. It may not be in its form yet, but there's a noise. It lets me know that there's some potential. There's some possibility. It is talking back to me. It is responding to treatment. There's a noise. The word of the Lord being applied to the areas of your life will always produce a noise. Your response is what determines whether or not you are alive to God's word. Because if there's communication to you and not communication from you, it's an indication that you may not be alive. At least not alive to the word that was communicated.
2: Yeah, that's right.
1: As I prophesied, and this is what I love about church. And earlier in our 8 a.m. service, I really love this because we had some people that talk back a lot. And it happened as I prophesied. They didn't wait till I was done. They talking, because as I prophesied, the amen to God, they were talking back. As I prophesied, he said, yep. He said, amen. Somebody saying, teach the, as I prophesied. Why did this happen as I prophesied? Something I'm saying is hitting home. Something I'm saying is connecting. Something I'm saying is ministering to your heart and to your soul. And as I prophesy, there's that noise. Suddenly a rattling. And the bones came together. Bone to bone. Now let me get this, because this is God's process. I have a knee that's bone to bone. Because I have a knee that's bone to bone, that knee hurts. And so bone to bone requires something in between the bones. That's how people get hurt in church. There's nothing between the bones. It's just your flesh and their flesh and nothing between your flesh. And God doesn't want to leave you bone to bone, because bone to bone has a bunch of folks with chipped bones. As I looked, the sinews and the flesh came upon them. This is what cushions the bone. The sinews speaks to us of the cartilage that's between the bones. He puts that there. You know what the cartilage between the bones is? That is the fellowship. That is the word of God. That is the communion of the saints. It is the thing that holds us together but keeps us from hurting one another. I wish I had a praying church in here. It is what holds us together. And listen, when we have something between, see, here's the interesting thing. My knee that's bone on bone, every time I move, it goes. You hear it. Every time I get up, you hear that thing go like that, because there's nothing between it. And there's some folks in church that are still making sounds that hurt, because there's no Holy Ghost between them and other people. And so everything you say hurts somebody, because you say it without the Holy Ghost. Everything you hear hurts you, because you say it without the Holy Ghost. Oh yeah, the Holy Ghost. The Holy Ghost. Matter of fact, when I grew up in church, they called him the Holy Ghost. He didn't even get the last two letters of it, the Holy Ghost. There was a noise and suddenly a rattling, and the bones came together, bone to bone. Indeed, as I looked, the sinews and the flesh came upon them, and the skin covered them over. Your bones expose all of your imperfections. As a matter of fact, as beautiful as y'all are, not one of y'all have beautiful bones. There's nothing beautiful about your bones, especially when they dry. And you people get a little concerned about sitting in environments where their bones are exposed. And you can't keep a man, bones. You can't keep a woman, bones. You can't keep a job, bones. You got drunk last week, bones. You got high this morning, bones. You were watching pornography last week, bones. And you know that if you get close enough to other people, your bones are going to be exposed. See, here's the beauty of it all. Everybody in here has bones. Without bones, you don't have structure. Without structure, you can't maintain strength. And even though you have bones, you don't want nobody seeing your bones. So I prophesied as I commanded. I prophesied there was a noise and suddenly a rattling and the bones came together, bone on bone. Indeed, as I looked, the sinews and the flesh came upon them. The bone covered the skin covered them, but there was no breath in them. And also he said to me, prophesy to the breath. Prophesy, son of man, and say to the breath, thus saith the Lord God, come from the four winds, O breath, and breathe on these slain that they may live. So I prophesied as he commanded me. Notice this. Every time God told him to say something, he just said what God told him to say. And if you're going to be a servant of the Lord, don't dare try to finesse what God says. Don't try to manipulate what God says. Don't try to nuance what God says. Just say what God says and let God do what God does. God is trying to get Ezekiel used to believing the unbelievable, that things can happen that go far beyond your ability to control. I'm down to just a few minutes. They indeed say our bones are dry, our hope is lost, and we ourselves are cut off. This is what America says. I'm going to get this in a minute, because a lot of us find ourselves in the same situation where these dead bones were. He said, this is the whole house of Israel, and they say our bones are dry. In other words, I don't feel the moisture of the Holy Ghost. This morning, we had a little moisture in here. Moisture is like God raining on us. That's the moisture of the Holy Ghost. But, you know, let's be honest. In our church, we don't get that every week. Every week, we don't get this. Some weeks, it's just dry. I'm not saying dry in a bad way. It's dry. It's just average. It's just okay. It's just humdrum. But then there are other days where we can actually experience the presence of God. And it's like the dew in the morning that gently rests upon our heart. It's like the former and the latter rain. It is like heaven, the heavens opening up and pouring themselves out upon us. They say our bones are dry, our hope is lost, and we ourselves are cut off. Sometimes we feel that way as a people. We feel that way as a nation because we're not experiencing the unbelievable things that God has spoken to us in his word. And if life is just lifing, and there's nothing extraordinary or supernatural or unbelievable or magnificent or even magnanimous about it, there's a point where it becomes humdrum. And we all have the propensity to start going through the motions. And I cautioned you this morning about treating Jesus like he's somebody you know. When people, I have to put it in ways that make sense. There are certain people that you see, when they see you, they can't wait to see you, and they run up and give you the biggest hug you've ever had. You know that that's a different kind of relationship. I believe that Jesus wants to have that kind of relationship with every one of us. That every time we see him, we run up and give him the biggest hug he's ever had in eternity. And when we don't, it's like we've gotten used to him. Now, y'all know that I generally stand around and hug people after service. When somebody walks by me and doesn't hug me, inside I trip. I don't trip outwardly, but inside I'm thinking, what's wrong with them? Now, I stand at that door to make sure that you never walk out of this church without knowing that you're important. Indeed, our bones are dry, our hope is lost, and we ourselves are cut off. Therefore prophesy and say to them, thus saith the Lord God, behold, O my people, I will open your graves and cause you to come up from your graves and bring you into the land of Israel. Then you shall know that I am the Lord. Let me tell you the truth. He keeps saying, then you shall know that I am the Lord. It's the third time we've read in this text, then you shall know that I am the Lord. He's speaking to a group of people that ought to know that he is the Lord, but he's saying, then you will know that I am the Lord. It is not until you believe the unbelievable that you really know that he is the Lord. It is not until you are inextricably intertwined with the supernatural divine intervention and ability of God that you actually know that he is the Lord. It is not until you want something from him that nobody else can give you and want him to do what nobody else can do. It's not until that time that you know that he is the Lord. It's not until you need a miracle and you need deliverance and you need a breakthrough and you need a healing. It is not until that moment that you come to the conclusion that he is the Lord. At this point, the doctor can't help me. The lawyer can't help me. My daddy can't help me. My mama can't help me. Pastor can't get me through this one. I need the Lord. I need the Lord. It is then that I will know that he is the Lord. Because can't nobody do me like. He said, then you should know that I am the Lord and have spoken it and performed it, saith the Lord. You should know I'm the Lord because I spoke it and I do just what I say. God is not a man that he should lie, neither is he the son of man that he should repent. If he said it, he'll make it good. If he spoke it, it comes to pass. Just cause you're in the valley of dry bones doesn't mean that's where your journey ends. Yea, though I walk through the valley of the shadow of death, I will fear no evil, for thou art with me. Your rod and your staff, they comfort me. The only reason I'm in the valley is because I'm going through the valley. So let me just give you this. Here's what the valley of dry bones represents. Just some insight. And then we're gonna find a way to close our time together and move on. The valley of dry bones represents a nation that has distanced itself from God. Now, let's just get down to brass tacks here. The valley of dry bones represents a nation that has distanced itself from God. Blessed is the nation whose God is the Lord. But the nation that forgets God shall be turned into hell. America is largely a valley of dry bones. Do you realize that 70% of the 330 million people in America say they're Christians? But only 25% of that 75% actually attend church. That's a valley of dry bones. A nation that has distanced itself from God. So we have drag queens reading to our elementary school kids. Meanwhile, you're not allowed to mention the name of God in school. They're handing out tampons to little boys and condoms in our high school, but you can't have a Bible there. That indicates we are a nation that has distanced ourselves from God. But we become a valley of dry bones when we will parade down the streets of our major cities carrying rainbow flags with children in tow, doing things that are unseemly, ungodly, perverse, and wicked. Valley of dry bones represents a nation that has distanced itself from God. Number two, a valley of dry bones represents a people that has become disinterested in God. Disinterested in God. We were talking about John Legend here between services. You know, he's a kid from right down the road in Springfield, Ohio, and he grew up in his uncle's church. Ron Logan was a good man, and now this guy doesn't believe there's a God at all. He was a Christian Pentecostal boy, but he became interested in fame and disinterested in God. His family still rejoices in him, his Christian family, even though he has completely forsaken their God. What does it profit a man were he to gain the entire world and lose his soul? What can he give in exchange for his soul? Number three, Not only the people that's disinterested in God, even some of the Christian people, they like church, they like the culture, they like environment, they like the songs, they like things, but they're really not interested in God. It's not personal. They don't want to be with Him. They don't want to interact with Him. They want to say all gods are the same. Our God is a soloist. He's exclusionary. He's going to be all by Himself. He's not going to share the spotlight with any other gods. As a matter of fact, He says in Exodus 20, "Thou shalt have no other gods before Me." And I've said it this way, God will never be your side chick, God. Amen. Yeah. Or side dude, God, for those of you who want me to be gender neutral here. Yeah. Number three, a church that has normalized disobedience to God. Dry bones. Normalized disobedience. You know what's really amazing to me, Brother Bobby? Is when a person can tell me they know God wants them to do something, but they're not doing it. I can't fathom that. To me, that whole thing, I can't wrap. How can you know God wants you to do something and you still not do it? You can normalize disobedience as if I don't have to do it. What do you mean you don't have to do it? You normalize disobedience. I ain't just ain't feeling it right now. I don't care whether you're feeling it, neither does God. Let me tell you something. If God has a call on your life, you better spend every minute of every hour of every day for the rest of your life doing everything you can to fulfill that call. Don't ever normalize disobedience. God knows where you made mistakes. He knows where you didn't cross your T's, and He knows where you didn't dot your I's. He's not concerned about what you've done. He's not concerned about where you've been. He's not concerned about the mistakes that you've made. He said, as far as the east is from the west, He's removed your transgression. So why are you caught up in them? Just get busy doing what God called you to do and never normalize disobedience to God. Yeah. Never normalize disobedience. Number four, it's a culture that has secularized the sacred and created a counterfeit Christ. We secularized the sacred. And so now you got all kinds. I was listening to a song today. It was a good song this morning in the church. I'm thinking it was a Christian song. But there were some words in there that made me go, hey, I like the song. I would even consider singing it in our church, but I heard a word that made me feel uncomfortable. And you secularize certain things and bring this secularization. You want to do everything that the world is doing because you're so thirsty and hungry for acceptance by people and places that will never accept you rather than being accepted in the beloved. Christ that has been perpetrated and propagated by the modern church is nothing like the one in the Bible. He's a counterfeit Christ. He's Mr. Rogers. He's Mr. Nice Guy. Jesus loves you no matter what you do, and He does, but that is a counterfeit. Jesus is a just God. And because He's just, He cannot wink at sin. Greetings, friends.

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6: 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And we are so thankful for each and every day that our Lord and Savior gives us an opportunity to praise His name with this half an hour of spiritual power, a program of information and inspiration to inspire each and every individual who's listening in. And we say thank you, Lord. Thank you to each and every listener tuning in each and every Sunday faithfully to praise our Lord with us, because we believe this way. Praise God, from whom all blessings flow. Praise Him, all creatures here below. Praise Him above the heavenly hosts. We came to praise the Father, the Son, and the Holy Ghost. For we're not ashamed of the gospel of Jesus Christ. We know it is the power unto our salvation for those of us who believe in Him. Amen, amen, and amen. And we feel so good. We're going to give you food for your spirit back to back, coming out of the book of 1 Corinthians 15:57, which says about victory. Thanks be to God, which gives us victory through our Lord and Savior Jesus Christ. Amen, amen, and amen. And with that message, we got to carry on with spiritual breakout. Want to have a breakthrough this week. For all the saints of God, praise the Lord with Brother Cruz and our staff here, with William McDowell in fifth place on the New Gospel.

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Don't be confused. God directed you to listen to this broadcast to praise His name. If you're on your way to church, on your way to work, whatever you may do, let's get our praise on. For after all, we came to praise and lift up the King of Glory. Come on, Todd Delaney, in fourth place on the New Gospel Countdown.

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2: You know, one of my favorite quotes is, if you believe, you can receive, but you got to speak those things that are not as though they are. And this is what we believe in, and that's what we're going to stand on. As the last song was, Victory Belongs to Jesus. And as J.J. Harrison takes us on home today with, after this, we will have victory. In first place on the new gospel.
0: Go, go!
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6: Well, praise the Lord, saints, and thank you for listening to another weekly radio broadcast. Saints, I'm Bishop James Delaney, and I am the senior pastor right here at St. James Christian Center. Saints, I want to pray that you had a blessed week, and I pray that you're still going to have an even better week this coming week than you did last week. Let me start out by doing this. Let me invite you to one of our services. We're located at 1358 Mount Vernon Avenue, Columbus, Ohio, 43203. Let me say that one more time. 1358 Mount Vernon Avenue, Columbus, Ohio, 43203. You can't miss our big purple sign out front that says St. James Christian Center on it. Now, we have a 9 a.m. worship service where you get an entire worship service done within about an hour. Then we've got our 10:30 a.m. worship service. That's a little bit longer than the 9 a.m., but we still don't keep you in church all day long. I like to say we'll get you out before the game starts. Then we have our Christian Academy, which is what we call our children's church. We have that both in our 9 a.m. and our 10:30 a.m. services. We're handicap accessible. And if you need some extra help getting into the building, hey, we've got some of our men that are right there by the front door. So just pull up, wave at them or something like that. They'll probably already be out to the car to help you out. I do believe you will get something and you'll get filled with the word of God if you come by to one of our services. Now, again, let me give you that address, 1358 Mount Vernon Avenue, Columbus, Ohio, 43203. And here's our website, www.stjamesccolumbus.com. 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We also have a Cleveland, Ohio location. I'm one man, one pastor, two churches. Saints, don't forget to sow your offering seed this morning into the ministry. I always want to thank all of those people who sow. You don't realize how much you're doing. And what I mean by that, you're helping to feed kids every single Sunday at two different services in our Christian Academy. I don't like to talk about these things, but you're helping to clothe kids. You're buying school supplies. You're doing a host of other things for that we do to give back to the community that you really can't talk about because you don't want to affect the dignity of the people that's receiving it. But your offering is going towards things just like that, as well as keeping us on the air. So I'm asking you to sow a $15 seed if this service, if this today's radio program, if you move by it, touch by it, if it helps you out in one way or another. 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I mean, that's the easiest way. A lot of people do that. So just do one or the other. Now, I'm always hearting those who give online. If you see that, I'm hearting. I got your name. I know who you are, and I am praying for you. Saints, I pray that you get something out of today's message, and I pray that you stop by one of these services so I can meet you and greet you in person. It would be my pleasure to do so. I'm Bishop James Delaney, and here's our weekly radio broadcast. God bless, Saints. Is titled Use Your Mouth to Move Your Mountains. Use your mouth to move your mountains. And so, Saints, if you understand this, that your mouth is the most underrated part of your body. Your mouth is the most underrated part of your body. Your mouth is the most underrated. Tell your neighbor, your mouth is the most underrated part of your body. Most of us don't realize that we can use our mouths for good, and then we can use our, well, people realize this, but we can use our mouths for good and we can use our mouths for bad, but most of us don't realize the amount of damage our mouths can cause with just the words that come out of them. And then on the flip side of it, most of us don't realize how much good can come out and how much good that can impact a person's life that with the words that come out of our mouth. I bet if we went around this room, everybody could, and I'll ask the question, does everybody remember something good that somebody said about them, maybe a teacher or a coach or somebody that said back through in the day? Yeah. Maybe we got a half a dozen people that said that. So I don't know what everybody else been listening to. Maybe a lot of negative stuff in this room. But six people did say they remember something good. So I'm going to ask the question, how many people remember all the bad stuff somebody said about them? Yeah, I need y'all to keep coming to church to hear my messages because I'm a pump you up, you know. Pump me up. Hype me up. I hype you up. And so I hype you up so much that you will be forgetting all that bad stuff. Because the Bible says out of the abundance of the heart, the mouth will speak, right? So I will put so many good things and so many good words that will get into your eyes and into your ears that eventually you'll be speaking some good things out of your mouth. So the Bible says in Matthew 12:36, the Bible says this, but I say unto you, this is my foundation scripture, Matthew 12:36, but I say unto you that every idle word that men shall speak, they shall give an account thereof in the day of judgment. And this is what Jesus said. He said, I say unto you that every idle word, I want you to think about this, every idle word that men shall speak, they shall give an account thereof in the day of judgment. I want you to draw a picture in your head and or paint a picture or a cartoon or however you would go about seeing and thinking of this, that there's an angel that's going to go around writing everything down that you say. Mm-hmm. An angel is recording. So every good thing you say about people and every bad thing. Every gossiping word you don't talk about somebody. I know. And then every compliment you gave somebody is literally being written down. And so there's an angel that's writing these things down. And don't think that, you know, just because we're using computers down here on earth, that heaven is on some felt pens and they, you know, heaven is so far ahead of us that we can't even imagine what heaven is on. But if Jesus said every word is important, then every word is important. That's why every playful word, every encouraging word, every helpful word, as well as every hurtful word, every negative word that comes out of your mouth matters more than you realize. Why? Because it's creating the environment around you, and our mouths are not just for talking, they're for transforming. Somebody say amen to that. Tell your neighbor, I'm ready to transform my life. Tell your other neighbor that was falling asleep, bump them if you have to. Tell them I'm ready to transform my life. Tell the other neighbor, push them a little bit and say, I'm ready to transform my life today. Mark 11:22 says this. This is my other foundation scripture. Says this. And Jesus answered, saying unto them, have faith in God. Have faith. I might have to tell this story. I'm almost done preaching. Have faith in God. The Bible says, well, Jesus said, for verily I say unto you that whosoever shall say unto this mountain, be thou removed and be thou cast into the sea, and shall not doubt in his heart, right? But shall believe those things which he saith shall come to pass, he shall have whatsoever he saith. I can keep going on with this scripture that I probably should, but I'm going to stop right there for the sake of time. This is Jesus talking, right? And so I want you to catch that this is the master speaking to us. And he said this. He said, have faith in God. That means believe in God. Then on verse 23, he said, verily I say unto you. So when Jesus is saying this, and you got to keep, I say this, when I break this scripture down, I know some of you have heard this over and over again, but faith come by hearing and hearing the word of God. So you got to hear this thing over and over again. Verse 23 says, for verily I say unto you, right? So when Jesus is saying, verily I say unto you, he's saying, listen for real, y'all. Like if somebody came up and said, listen for real, I've got something really to tell you. You know, Elaine, I got something for real to tell you, girl. Like for real, for real, for real. If somebody came, like no cap, Elaine, I'm going to holler at you for a minute. Let me tell you. If somebody walked up and said that, you know they're getting ready to talk to you about something. You know, like Elaine, hold on, put it all down. Don't talk to me. Wait, you got 3 minutes. I'm just going to tell you about what's really going on. You know, that's, you know, it's serious. Jesus said, he said, verily I say unto you, he said, whosoever. Now, I want you to understand, because maybe some people, did everybody understand the story and the context behind this whole scripture and this text right here? Like three people said yes. All right, let me back up. Here's Jesus. He's out with his boys, right? His 12 disciples. It's him and his crew. Let me back up. Can I say it the way I want to say it? Can I say it the way I want to say it? All right. So here's Jesus. He's out with his boys. They're kicking it and everything like that. Well, they're not kicking it. They out. It's one morning. They're getting ready to get up. They're on their way to the temple, okay? So here is Jesus' disciple. From afar off, he sees a tree. He, guess what? In the morning, you get ready to eat breakfast. You hungry, right? He sees this tree. So this tree that has figs on it. Most of you have heard about the fig tree story. Am I correct? All right. So he sees this tree with the fig tree. He sees a tree that's supposed to have figs on it. Let's act like this is the tree right here, right? He sees the tree from afar off in the distance. He's looking at the tree and he says, and he walks up to the tree. The tree has no figs on it. So now Jesus begins speaking to the tree. You can just imagine, I don't know if he's pointing his finger or whatever like that. And so now his crew, his boys, his 12 disciples are probably looking back saying, what is he doing? Because you got to understand, Jesus' disciples, these weren't just regular men. These were businessmen. These weren't just some ghetto dudes from the side of the road. These were men of society. Well, these were businessmen. These were smart dudes. These weren't dummies. You know what I'm saying? They all were well-to-do, you know, guys. But now, I would imagine these guys said, we followed this man, and now he's talking to trees? So now, he speaks to this tree, right?
4: And let me back up. Yeah, he speaks to this tree. And then he speaks to this tree. And now they leave the tree. And now they go over to the temple. And then you, we hear the story about Jesus going in and he throwing over some tables and stuff like that at the temple, right? That's actually, if you read the text, that's what happens next. He goes down to the temple, throws over some tables and stuff like that. He never beat anybody. Sometimes people say Jesus beat. He never did. You got to read it. And then if you read the text closely, you'll see that after he threw over those tables and stuff, he sat down and he taught all day. If you want to put my two cents in it, I believe he went over through them tables because he was hungry. Because most people had some breakfast. Yeah, he was hangry, right? Most of had some breakfast. You know, he's been like, look, y'all need to chill out. But he was hungry. So then, so now he goes in, throws over the table, teaches all day, leaves, right? And then the next morning, on his way back to church, on his way to temple, that same tree that he saw, that he, him and his disciples, that same tree had now been withered up at the roots. And just before this text says, and Jesus answers saying, have faith in God, Peter comes up and says, hey, master, that tree you was talking to yesterday has now withered up at the roots. Well, how did they know it was withered up at the roots? That means that they must have seen it. In a matter of 24 hours, the tree that Jesus spoke to out of his mouth, just like any one of you could do right now, he spoke to that tree, and now the tree obeyed his command. So then Jesus comes back and he says, hey, he didn't say, don't try this at home. He didn't say, look, this is not for y'all to talk about. This is some secret, whatever like that. Jesus said, hey. Now, look, he said, he went back to the, hey, Elaine, I got something to tell you for real. You know, I'm going to tell you now, right? For real. Listen to me. He said, verily I say unto you that whosoever shall speak unto this mountain. Why did he say mountain? He wanted to give the most impossible situation you can imagine. Because right now, somebody in this room might be facing a cancer mountain. Somebody in this room might be facing a financial mountain. Somebody in this room might be facing a marriage mountain or a child mountain. You don't know what the mountain is, but whatever the mountain is, God can change that thing right now. So Jesus said, whosoever shall say unto this mountain, be thou removed and be thou cast into the sea. Well, why did Jesus use the sea as the example? Because the sea is a place where you can't go get back and bring back what you thrown out. You know what the problem is for a lot of people is that they are dependent on their problems for their sources of life. You know, I mean, let's think about it. A lot of people are dependent on that SSI, well, checks. You know, did I say that out loud? A lot of people, see, they'll drop their problems off at the doorstep of church, come in and have a good time at church, but then pick it back up once church ends because they got to go to redetermination that week. You know, and so Jesus, so guess what? Most people ain't thrown their problems into the sea. They just left it right out the door. I got to go pick that back up again because my money is dependent on it. So guess who you got faith in? Not in God. You got faith in the system. Let's just be real and talk about it. You got faith in the system. So Jesus said, whosoever shall say unto the mountain, be thou removed, be thou cast into the sea, and shall not doubt in his heart. Well, you're going to doubt in your mind because this is where's the battlefield at? Oh, thank you, class. This is where the devil comes. The devil is coming up here to attack you. He's going to make you think, well, this is not going to work. He's going to make you think, well, this time is not going to happen. Even though God has brought you out 30,000 other times, the devil will make you think this time is different. This time you won't get the money. This time you won't come out of it. This time the sickness is too big for you to deal with. This time is the big C, is cancer. This time it won't happen. But God has already brought you out. You got testimony after testimony after testimony to prove it. But what? Some of us don't believe. That's why Jesus said, have faith in God. So you can't keep it all in the cerebral, because if you try to keep it in the cerebral, the devil will come up and give you all kinds of facts to make you think it won't happen. But you know what? You got to put those facts to the side and you got to say, my God shall supply all of my needs according to his riches and glory. My God will come through for me on this one. My My God will take care of it. See, that's what you got to think of, and that's what you got to prove to the world. And not only got to prove it to the world, you got to prove it to yourself. Somebody say amen to that. So now he says, but shall believe those things which he saith, shall come to pass. Saith. He'd say, say. See, say means one time. Saith is something you're going to say over and over and over and over and over and over again. That's why we come to church over and over and over and over again. That's why you said your alphabet over and over and over again. They said, learn it by what? Heart. If you learned it by heart, that means it gets down into the heart, not into the mind. That's why he said, don't doubt in your heart. You got to get this word into, thank you, Jesus. You got to get this word into your heart, and you got to be able to speak it and say it. You got to be able to stand up to the wiles of the devil in a time of need. You got to be able to stand up to what when saints come knocking at your door, because he's not going to come in a red suit and a pitchfork and start ringing your doorbell and say, I'm about to start messing with your kids. He ain't going to come over there and say, look, I'm about to start messing with you and your wife's situation. He's going to come in into the mind and start making you thinking about some things. But saints, you got to have a word. You got to have something that you got to say. You got to get this Bible inside of you, and you got to be able to stand up and say something. You got to be able

to the mountain. He said, don't think of it. He didn't say think about the mountain. He said, speak to the mountain. Jesus didn't say we're to complain about the mountain. He didn't say we're to explain.

I'm getting you used to saying amen to something because I want you to get used to speaking to your mouth. Because what you going to do when the devil come chasing you? Are you going to cry or are you going to say something? Are you going to give up or are you going to say something? Are you going to persevere or are you going to say something? See, what so often people start doing when they start facing some problems, they start crying about their mountains. Then they'll start trying to fast the mountains away. Or they prayed that the mountain would leave them, or they'll act like the mountain is not even there. Like Jesus said, you gotta speak to the mountain. You gotta tell the mountain where to go. You gotta stand up to the mountain. He didn't say walk around the mountain. He said speak to the mountain. Somebody say speak to the mountain. Oh, let me come back. Y'all ain't ready for that. Let me give you my testimony and then I'm going to close it up. I thought I had a real shouting church up here today, but I'm going to pull back. I got a couple speaking engagements. I'm going to save my voice for this. Let me explain something to you. Well, oh, thank you, Jesus. I'm feeling good today. Hey, don't get me started today.

0: Let me just tell this Twig testimony. A couple weeks ago, matter of fact, we was in Cleveland, right? And for some of y'all don't know, I have a second church in Cleveland. And so I've been in Cleveland the last 2 weeks. So, and Eddie would be there to tell you he was there that week. And he wasn't there last week, but the week before. So right before that happened, I'm going to close out after this. Right before that, my truck was in the shop. Well, my truck was, you know, a little something was going on with it. So I put my truck in the shop. I said, let me see what's going on with this thing. And I put the truck in the shop, and I took it over to Goodyear. And I've been going, well, they told me, they said, not my pickup truck, my other truck. And they told me, they said, yeah. I called them. It's about 3 days later. Any of y'all ever had any breakdowns? Cars break down on you? Okay. Let me see. I'm going to put my glasses on real quick because I'm going to see. Anybody ever had any cars that might break down? Oh, yeah, okay. So y'all know. All right. Wait a minute. Anybody had any expensive bills on the car? Man? Okay, so y'all know. All right. So I ain't gonna lie to you. I waited about. I knew something was going on with it, but I was let the car sit in the driveway because I really didn't want to think about it. I didn't really want to talk about it. If I take you back before 2 weeks ago, it was kind of doing a little funny stuff, you know, a couple weeks before then, and so anyway, so I took it, put it in the shop, and they called me and they said, well. And I've been, like I said, I've been dealing with, I got a couple different mechanics I go to, but this one, I've been dealing with them for a while. They said, well, here's the thing. It's going to be $3,800 to get fixed. I said, you know what? I said, Matt, he said, I know. I said, you know, I said, let me think about this, right? I mean, really, nothing to think about. You got to get it fixed, but I said, let me. That's how they get you, right? But it's something to sleeping on some things, right? So I said, let me think about this. So I just went about my day. And then I had to been on this series about speaking to our mountains, right? $3,800 is a mountain to me. I know all y'all paid in full up in here. But then if I had to come over here and say, hey, I need to take an offer for my car, I'd have been wrong, right? So you know, I come back and I just went out life as usual. I mean, I can't sit here. I got too many things going on. So I started roll by and I said, hey, Range Rover.
1: Well, praise the Lord, saints, and I thank God for his word on today. I pray that you got something out of today's message. Saints, I'm Bishop James Delaney, and I am the senior pastor right here at St. James Christian Center. Saints, I want to thank you for spending time with us this morning. I pray, again, that you were uplifted and your spirit was uplifted. You got a renewed mind, and there was something that was said in this message today that would help you to be a better person and to increase in who you are and in your walk with the Lord. Now, let me do this. Let me invite you to one of our services. And let me tell you where we're located. We're located at 1358 Mount Vernon Avenue, Columbus, Ohio, 43203. 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They can help you come in or whatever like that. 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And again, we're easy to get to. But I'm one pastor, two churches. We got a second location in Cleveland as well. But I'm at church pretty much every Sunday at the 9 a.m. service. And then every other Sunday, I go to Cleveland. Let me tell you this. Do not forget to sow your offering seed this Sunday morning into the ministry. I always want to thank those who sow seeds because you are helping out more than you realize. You're helping to feed the kids, the young people that come to church every Sunday morning during both services. You're helping to clothe some of our kids. You're helping to buy school supplies and a host of other things that we just can't talk about because you'll affect the dignity of the people that's receiving. But you're helping us in our sphere of influence to give back to the community which we worship in. So I'm asking you, sow your $15 seed today into the ministry. 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Don't do it while you're driving. Wait till you pull over. But $STJAMES Christian, and it's just as easy as that to help not only fund the mission, but just to help some other ministries that we have going on. Saints, I hope I get to meet you at one of our services. I hope that I get to shake your hand and say hello and put a face to a face, and you get to meet me as well in person. I get to meet you as well as in person, which is always exciting to meet people who listen to the broadcast. Saints, I'm Bishop James Delaney. You have a blessed week this week. Keep praying, keep believing, and keep the faith, and know that Jesus is Lord. God bless, saints.

0: 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The views and opinions expressed are those of the sponsor and do not necessarily reflect those of the station or the management. The program was paid for by St. James Christian Center.
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1: Hey, everybody. It's your girl, Jamila. Welcome to Queen's Address Radio, heard exclusively on Joy 106.3 FM. So today is a very, very special day. I have a very, very special guest. Monisa Mason from Crowned in Confidence is here today. How you doing, Monisa?
11: I'm doing good. How you doing?
1: I'm good. Welcome.
11: Thank you
1: to the queendom.
11: Yes.
1: Okay? And so I want to get right into the interview because everybody in the city is buzzing. Everyone's so excited about the work you're doing with Crowned in Confidence. And so before we talk about Crowned in Confidence, Who was Monisa before she became the woman building this vision, and what experiences shaped the way you see confidence today?
11: Good question.
1: Thank you.
11: So who was Monisa? Who is Monisa?
1: You remember her? Yeah the little Monisa.
11: Got me thinking
1: Eminem.
11: Back.
1: Eminem.
11: Literally my eighth grade history teacher used to call me Eminem.
1: Yes.
11: You know, I think the timing of this is very interesting because I had just posted a post on LinkedIn about a week ago.
1: Okay.
11: And I posted a picture of me when I was 3 years old. Aww. And I was reflecting on who Monisa was back then versus who I am now. So it's still very fresh for me. And so just thinking about who I was as a child, I was very outgoing, very life of the party, wanted all the attention on me. I was the only child at the time, mm-hmm. for 16 years, the only child, the only granddaughter, the only niece. So I was the center of attention for a very long time.
1: I bet Christmas was incredible.
11: Oh, it was amazing.
1: All the presents.
11: Christmas, Easter, all of it. It was all about me. I was the little princess of the family. And my family used to always tell me, like, Monisa, you're going to be on somebody's big screen one day.
1: Mm-hmm.
11: And so when I fast forward to who I am today, and I think about the journey, I've actually kind of shied away from the spotlight. And I'm the type of person that's like, I'll get the work done, but I don't need to have the spotlight on me. I don't need to be the center of attention. And I was really reflecting on that because as a new entrepreneur, I now have to be in the spotlight. I have to go out and talk to the people. I have to talk about myself, you know, more. I have to talk about my business. I have to sell myself.
1: Yeah.
11: And so that has required a level of confidence
1: that
11: I've never really had to tap into before. And so it's scary. It's exciting. But again, when I think back to who I was at 3 years old and things that my family would tell me, it was already written, right? And so I'm just really excited to see where this journey continues to take me.
1: Mm-hmm.
11: When we talk about even just my own confidence, yes, this expo is about young students and their confidence, right?
1: Right.
11: But I'm also going through my own experience of figuring out what does confidence look like for me now at 41 years old.
1: Mm. No, I'm so grateful that you shared that because I tell people all the time, everything that you want is on the opposite side of fear.
11: Mm-hmm.
1: We want to have the salary we want. We want to start a business. We want to learn how to swim.
11: Yes.
1: We want to learn, but it's like, okay, I don't have that confidence.
11: Mm-hmm.
1: And so I love the name crowned in confidence. And you chose the word crowned. And so what does a crown mean to you beyond beauty?
11: So when I think of crown, I think of this is who you are. It's your right. It's kind of like a symbol of how you show up in the world, and it's letting people know that I'm supposed to be here. Everybody can wear a crown. Crowns aren't just for, you know, young girls dressing up in their little pretty princess outfits. Mm-hmm. A man can wear a crown, a young boy, young girl, a woman. We all have crowns, right? That is something that has been given to us.
1: Mm-hmm.
11: And it really just speaks to who you are, how you show up in the room, how you take up space, and just letting people know, you know, I'm here and I have a right to be here.
1: Mm-hmm.
11: And it's not something that you have to earn, right?
1: Mm-hmm.
11: I think when you think of, you know, royalty, it feels heavy, it feels fancy, it feels elitist, it feels like everybody can't have access to that.
1: Mm-hmm.
11: But I want people to understand and realize when it comes to royalty and wearing a crown, that everybody has access to that, right?
1: Mm-hmm.
11: That crown is there. That invisible crown is there.
1: That's right.
11: You just have to step into it and own it.
1: Yeah, it's the energy behind it. I always say, you know, the Queen's Dress podcast.
11: Mm-hmm.
1: And so it's where the queens pull up. You know, it's the royalty inside our DNA. It's culture. It's,
11: yes.
1: You know, it's how you treat people. It's how you present. It's the frequency that you give off
11: that
1: around you. There's
11: yes.
1: a force field that comes with the royalty, with the royal energy.
11: Mm-hmm.
1: And so my mom used to always say, walk into a room like you have a crown on.
11: Mm-hmm.
1: And my father, he was part of the movement. He was one of those brothers with the fist up back in the day. And so he'd be like, y'all are the queens of civilization.
11: Mm-hmm.
1: Walk in the room with your crown.
11: Yes.
1: So put your shoulders back and lean your head back and walk in like the queen of civilization that you are.
11: Yes.
1: And so I love the name Crown and Confidence. And this is the Queen's Address. So, you know, I'm like, okay, alignment. I hear you.
11: Look at God.
1: Yes. And so there's a difference between looking confident and actually knowing who you are.
11: Mm-hmm.
1: So when did you learn that distinction in your own life?
11: Man, that's a good one.
1: Because, you know, we have these markers in life, and mm-hmm. we you know, sometimes we'll get knocked down, sometimes we'll stop, sometimes we'll pivot.
11: Yeah.
1: Sometimes we'll say, okay, this is when I knew this had to happen this way.
11: Mm.
1: And so can you, like, recall for our listeners, like, when one of those big moments were for you?
11: Yeah. So I definitely think there's been multiple moments over time. But I would say the most recent would be a year ago mm-hmm. when I decided to leave my full-time job and step into entrepreneurship. That's something that I never wanted to do. I never wanted to be an
1: right,
11: entrepreneur.
1: The safety
11: right,
1: of, yeah.
11: Right. I'm like, check. I need stability, security, all the things. So
1: benefits?
11: No, that part. Don't get me started. But it was really, I think it was within this past year. And I'm still leaning into that and figuring that out. But when it comes to looking like you're confident versus actually knowing who you are, you have to experience life to mm-hmm. really understand who you are, how you show up, not only in good situations, but in those trying times when you're having challenges. Who are you in those moments? Who are you in those moments behind closed doors when it's just you, right? Mm-hmm. And so I think for me, just going through this journey of understanding who I am as an entrepreneur, because when you think about stepping into entrepreneurship, when you decide this is the route that I want to go and this is the thing that I want to do, you have to know who you are mm-hmm. to even know what services you want to provide and who you want to represent yourself as out in the world. And so and that changes, right? So you can step into it and say, hey, this is who I want to be. And then once you get into it, you start to realize, like, no, I think I'm starting to realize that there's some other things that I want to do. And so you pivot, right? Mm-hmm. And it's not even just in entrepreneurship, but that's my journey right now. That's my story. But really, it just boils down to really taking the time to know yourself mm-hmm. and really accepting who you are, mm-hmm. the flaws and all the great things about you, but mm-hmm. also being self-aware enough and humble enough to realize that, you know, there are things that I can continue to improve upon and all of that, and that's okay. Mm-hmm. And once you get okay with who you are, the good, the bad, the indifferent, the more confident you can become to just own it, to walk into it, to wear your crown with confidence and say, this is who I am and this is how I'm showing up. Mm-hmm. And you can accept me or not, but this is me authentically.
1: Absolutely. And so before we get into the next question, I had a question about the events taking place at mm-hmm. the event on October 11th.
11: Yes.
1: And so you have a panel, you have guests coming in. Mm-hmm. Will there be some hands-on training? Like, mm-hmm. can you talk a little bit about what people can expect?
11: Yeah.
1: Will there be a mentorship table? Will there be seminars? Exactly what I'm walking into the convention mm-hmm. and I'm looking around. Okay. What will I see when yeah. I walk in the doors?
11: Yes. So there will be a few things going on. So we'll start off with the panel discussion. And so on the panel, we'll have different hairstylists here in Columbus, all have different specialties and hair focuses. And we'll really just talk about hair, healthy hair. What does it look like? The things that you probably don't typically hear people talk about when it comes to just maintaining your hair and what that looks like. And then from there, we'll have tables set up where different vendors, so whether it's the hairstylist from the panel discussion or other hairstylists in the city, will have tables to really just talk about the work that they do.
1: Mm-hmm.
11: Maybe they'll do demonstrations at their table so mm-hmm. the girls, the students can see, you know, how to style their hair. They can ask the stylist different questions about their hair. And so really how we did it was we have focus areas. So we'll have somebody that focuses on curly hair.
1: Okay.
11: We'll have somebody that focuses on like scalp treatment, so like a trichologist.
1: Okay.
11: We'll have someone focus on hair extensions. The girlies mm-hmm. love the hair extensions,
1: you better
11: right?
1: know it. Mm-hmm.
11: We'll also have someone that's going to focus on silk presses.
1: Mm-hmm.
11: And then we'll also have another person who is a sister locks consultant. So if you wear your hair locked, we'll have somebody there for that as well.
1: Mm.
11: We plan on having product giveaways, so different hair product giveaways that we'll give to the students.
1: Okay.
11: But then also, we'll have a session while that is running for the parents.
1: Mm-hmm.
11: So any parents that, you know, are there that want to just learn how can they help maintain their students' hair, there'll be a session to educate the parents as well.
1: Mm-hmm.
11: And then as well, outside of that parent session, then we'll also have a couple of activity stations.
1: Oh, nice.
11: So we'll have an activity station where we'll have different mannequins.
1: Oh, my
11: and
1: gosh.
11: And the students can just, you know, play
1: yeah.
11: on the mannequins, figure
1: learn how
11: out
1: to braid or twist.
11: Learn how to braid, exactly.
1: Use a hot curler.
11: Exactly.
1: Yeah.
11: So we'll have an instructor at at the table to just kind of walk around with the students and kind of show them different things.
12: Oh, that's great.
11: But then we'll also have another table with an organization here called See Brilliance.
12: Okay.
11: And they really focus on STEM activities for the youth. So they'll have an activity for the students. I'm not sure which activity they're going to do, but in the past they've done candle making or like lip gloss making. So they'll do something that'll be kid friendly for the students to participate in as well.
12: Okay, so beauty oriented. And for me, candles represent wellness. Because
11: mm-hmm.
12: usually wellness, I'm like, okay, it's time for me to burn my candle. The kids need to go and go to their rooms because
11: right.
12: I'm about to put on some jazz.
11: This is my moment.
12: And I'm about to have a pumpkin spice or chai tea
11: because
12: I need to wind down. And so I love how inclusive you are
11: of
12: mm-hmm. Vendors and other businesses can come in there and grow and elevate their own businesses. And so I'm so excited that you added that element in there.
11: Yes. And I also want to add in there, it's not just for girls. It's for young men and young women, because we know our fellas, they wear the locks.
12: They
11: want
12: to know about how to learn how to do locks
11: stuff.
12: And, of course, how to use clippers.
11: Yep.
12: What's the best clipper brand to get?
11: Mm-hmm.
12: You know, do I use guards or, you know, I want to learn how to cut designs in the hair.
11: Mm-hmm.
12: Or I want to learn how to do color, you know, and a lot more of, I see a lot more entertainers with locks and they put in the color that, from King Von, the Lil Durk, like, you know, you see a whole lot of gospel artists wearing locks and braids and they got the edge up. They're like, okay, I want that look. How do I get that look?
11: Right.
12: Come to Crown and Confidence.
11: Yes.
12: We're going to have a table for you. Shut up. Okay. So come on in and learn.
11: Yes.
12: And so what do you believe happens to a young person when they learn to love and understand their own crown? Because a lot of us had struggles to get to our most authentic self and our, like, I'm a pixie girl. I know I'm a pixie on an ad.
11: I love a good
12: sew-ins. I've had locks. I had three batches of locks. I've had red hair, I have brown.
11: Mm-hmm.
12: I've had a fade with a side part. I've had, you know, comb twists. Like, I've done everything you can think of. I even have a Jerry curl back in the day when I was a little kid.
11: Okay.
12: And so what do you think about, like, okay, I understand you, young person, because I had to learn how to understand my own crown at first.
11: Mm-hmm.
12: I know, we going back to the origin story, girl.
11: I know. Right?
12: Oh my gosh, going to Sally's, buying the wrong perms, and oh Lord.
11: Yes.

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1: Maybe the more that you get comfortable with just putting yourself out there, whether it's beauty related or not, the easier it is to walk into a space and have that confidence, because you've gone through the fire, right?
2: Yeah, yeah.
1: And you've done it all. And can't nobody tell you anything about yourself because you already know.
2: Exactly. And that's right. And that's what I love. I'm so glad you said that, because I know what products work for me.
1: Mm-hmm.
2: I know when the braid is too tight, because I braided it too tight on myself when I was learning how to do it.
1: Right.
2: Like, and I came up, I'm telling on myself, I'm in my 40s, and so I remember watching the Parkers and looking at Miss Parker, and I'm like, I'm gonna make that side ponytail. I'm gonna get some spritz and then hold the curling iron, or if I want to do like some crimps, or like, I remember like the smell in my mother's bathroom,
1: that
2: like
1: the frying of the spritz,
2: the Dudley's oil sheen,
1: the banana peels.
2: Yeah, you know, and I'm just like, I remember watching sitcoms and saying, okay, I want to try this look on myself. And I also had sisters,
1: yeah,
2: that, you know, I probably owe an apology to, because I done burned her forehead with curling irons. And but they were like, no, you're learning, so it's fine. Like, you know, but I just remember just talking to you just takes me back to a time where I didn't have as many resources as a lot of, you know, kids have now. Like, they have YouTube University. They do passion lots on themselves.
1: Yeah.
2: They'll do the, you know, the crochet and, girl, the boho knot list.
1: Yeah.
2: And I'm just looking like, y'all are really gifted to be 14 and 15. I wish we had these types of resources and had videos like that.
1: Yeah.
2: We didn't have that back in the day, so, but I'm kudos to you for sharing.
1: But I do think, if I can add to that, that is why Crowned in Confidence needs to happen, because to that point, these kids are learning how to do hair based off of YouTube.
2: Yes.
1: But they're looking at the styles, but they're not looking at the health of their hair.
2: Yeah.
1: And so that is the challenge.
2: It's risky with the chemicals.
1: It's very risky. Wow. So they want to wear their hair a different color every day.
2: Right.
1: Or they, you know, they love the little baby hairs and all of that. But when we think about the products that they're using, if you're not using it properly, then you're damaging your hair.
2: And your scalp.
1: So there's the twofold, right? You can wear all of the cute styles,
2: yes,
1: but how are you maintaining your hair under that?
2: Absolutely. And as a licensed cosmetologist, we know about scabies and lice and ringworm and scalp disorders that they might not be able to identify because they didn't go to beauty school yet.
1: Yeah.
2: But they will if they want to pursue this as a career. Thank you so much.
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2: Hey everybody, it's your girl Jamila, and we are back with Monisa. So Monisa, I want to ask, what does success look like for Crowned in Confidence 5 years from now? Is it a movement or a mentorship community or something even bigger?
1: I love that question. You're ahead of me.

0: I believe that what success looks like, I would love to see this grow as an annual Hair Expo. I would love to be able to open it up to more people,
1: right?
0: A bigger space, more partners that are participating, and students walking away feeling more confident about the health of their hair. I think there's a lot of opportunity with where this could go. Another thing that I would love to see branch off from this is something, even though this particular event is for young men and young women, but I would love to do something for the young men as it relates specifically to their hair care and having barbers and, you know, those type of conversations. Because another thing that I realize is when we talk about beauty, it's usually girls.
1: Mm-hmm.
0: It's feminine. It's girls, right?
1: Right.
0: And when you think about boys that want to keep up with themselves and take care of themselves, it's kind of like, oh, that's not the norm, because
1: yeah.
0: we always equate keeping up with yourself when it comes to being a young girl.
1: Right.
0: And so what does it look like to make space to let boys know that it's okay
2: to present well
0: to
2: and care about
0: yourself,
2: your grooming?
0: Yes, your hair, your nails, your skin, all of that. And so I think we need to have more conversations. And so I would love to see an extension where we really pour into the young men mm-hmm. specifically as well.
2: Absolutely. I'm so glad you're so inclusive in that way. And so what's something that you wish somebody had told you about confidence when you were a teenager? We're going to go all the way back.
0: You dig it deep. Okay, let me think.
2: Going to take it back.
0: Something that I wish someone told me when I was a teenager. So honestly, I was blessed.
1: Yeah.
0: I came from a very loving and supportive family, and they hyped me up.
1: Mm-hmm.
0: They did. The, you know, my uncles, my father, they really hyped me up. And so, man, I don't know.
2: I wish somebody told me not to ever trust Donald Trump. And I'm like, you know what? I didn't vote for him or nothing, mm-hmm. but it's like, if I knew the economy would be like this.
0: Man,
2: like, save your money, because one day it's gonna be crazy out here.
0: Yeah, now that's now you have me like really over here thinking, what is something that I wish I was told? I don't know. I'm
2: like, I wish somebody would tell me to stay at the Louis Vuitton store. I have way too many Louis Vuitton bags, and now I'm down to my everyday bag. Now I'm just busy, but it's so many things. I mean, just times have changed so much,
0: mm-hmm.
2: and I just know that. I have so much. I recently spoke to the youth down mm-hmm. in my hometown about careers,
0: mm-hmm.
2: like how things have changed so much from having, like, you could have a job. Like, my dad worked at General Motors. He
0: mm-hmm.
2: had a job. And the difference between having a job and having a career, you're an entrepreneur.
0: Mm-hmm.
2: And it's just like, okay, you can build a business.
0: Yeah.
2: You can structure
0: mm-hmm.
2: a business plan and things like that.
0: Yeah.
2: And so I think with me, I wish somebody would have told me you could do it all.
0: Because
2: I thought you had to have one thing to do well. You can get certified in several things. Everybody I know has a side hustle.
0: Mm-hmm.
2: Every single person that I know in professional spaces,
0: mm-hmm.
2: you're doing hair and you're doing nails and eyebrows and lashes.
0: Yeah.
2: You're doing a podcast, you're doing radio, and you're working at the
0: mm-hmm.
2: bank. Or, you know what I mean? And so I'm just like, I tell my kids all the time, like, have two things that you're certified in or have a degree in. Because I don't know what life is going to be like for them.
0: Yeah.
2: You know, in the future. You know, when I first came out of high school, rent was $570 a month.
0: I definitely remember those days.
2: I'm like, oh, man, I can't imagine. That's not even a fraction of what a 3-bedroom would be now.
0: Yeah.
2: But it's times are crazy now. And so when you say know your crown, I love this. When you say know your crown, what are you really asking a young woman to remember about herself when nobody else is in the room?
0: Remember who you are. Remember whose you are. Remember who your creator is, and you're here for a reason.
2: Yes, ma'am.
0: Everything is done by design. Nothing is an accident. So whatever you're going through in life, it's for a reason.
2: Yeah.
0: It's, you know, it's character development.
2: Yes, ma'am.
0: It's helping you build wisdom.
2: Mm-hmm.
0: It's preparing you for something that you don't see coming, right? But everything happens for a reason.
2: Mm-hmm.
0: And so when it comes to knowing your crown, it's really just knowing that, you know, you're amazing, mm-hmm. no matter what. Mm-hmm. And that does not have to be defined by somebody else's expectations or perspective of you. Mm-hmm. You have to know that for yourself to continue to allow you to walk into spaces again, mm-hmm. very confidently and owning that crown. But if we can all wrap our heads around the concept of everything that is happening is not happening to us, but it's happening for us.
2: That's right.
0: And so every moment, every room you're in, every conversation you're having, there's a purpose behind that. Mm-hmm. And hold on to that. And you may not see the fruit of that immediately, but I promise you, everything comes back mm-hmm. full circle. Yeah. And so whether it's a conversation that you have with a friend, mm-hmm. whether it's an experience you have with a teacher, whether it's something that your mom says to you when you just blow her off, like, whatever, you don't know what you're talking about. Mm-hmm. Listen, right. In 10, 20, whatever, however many years, you reflect on that, you're like,
1: due to time restraints, we had to cut the interview short. For the full interview, visit queensdress.com.
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0: Jabari Johnson with Can't Stop on the Best in Inspiration All Day. I'm Sherrill Jackson. Welcome to the Midday Show and happy Sunday. You know how we do it. We'll recap some of the biggest stories of the week. We'll play some folk on the prayer request list. And I've got inspirational lifestyles, something to help your Sunday if you're on your way to church or coming home from your early morning service. Thank you.
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1: Y'all ready?

0: It's Marvin Sapp with his latest. It's called Created on the Best in Inspiration All Day. All right, the One Voyage Cruise is setting sail aboard the Virgin Lady October 26th. I've got details coming up next. Right now, here's Fred Hammond with Love Never Fails on the Best in Inspiration All Day.
1: You want to put your hands on it. All right. I'm going to try it like this.

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0: the Marys with Go Get It on the Best in Inspiration All Day. Placing Tisha Campbell and her son on the prayer request list because she just mentioned how she is on the spectrum for autism. But, you know, Griff says that the spectrum is vast, and it really is. So many of us are also, you know, labeled as autistic. But she says she has AUHD, which is autism and ADHD all mixed up together. She's taken several tests. She spent years advocating for her autistic son, and now at 57, she has learned that she is also on the autism spectrum. Campbell received the diagnosis during an appearance on a news outlet, explaining that specialists identify both autism and ADHD. She said, "I actually saw two specialists and took 12 tests. The assessment includes oral and written tests, along with questions and answers, evaluations." Campbell says she completed the test twice before receiving her diagnosis. She described the occurring condition as AUDHD and says she is level 1 on the autistic spectrum. And again, many of us are. And so, whatever she got, she's awesome. Awesome actress. awesome. And I love how she and her son interact. She has been very verbal about her son being autistic and how he processes things. But it's really fun and refreshing.
1: 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Know maternal warning symptoms. Take them seriously. 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You deserve a chance to thrive.
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3: 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And it's the One Voyage 2026 sailing from Miami, October 26th through November the 1st aboard the beautiful Resilient Lady.
4: Okay, but who coming? 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
3: 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Inspiration from Jonathan McReynolds, Ja'Kalen Carr, and Pastor Mike Jr., and maybe me.
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0: 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And in D.C., it's their Spirit of Praise, and it's Hezekiah Walker's Choir Fest. 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Harrison's on this, Vashawn Mitchell, Lisa Noel Smith, Vincent Bohannon, and Charles Butler and Trinity. 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Won't be disappointed.
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0: Brand new from William Murphy. It's called No Failure. I'm the best in inspiration all day. I'm Cheryl Jackson. Thank you so much for hanging out with me. It's been an amazing Sunday, and I look forward to talking to you guys again tomorrow. But be sure to tune in bright and early on Get Up Mornings with Erica Campbell. We'll be in the seat along with Griff and Erica, and looking forward to talking to you. And in the meantime, follow me.
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13: 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And it's the One Voyage 2026 sailing from Miami, October 26th through November the 1st aboard the beautiful Resilient Lady.
14: Okay, but who coming? Because, you know, I need good music and good words.
13: Well, we got a powerful lineup this time. Inspiration from Jonathan McReynolds, Ja'Kalen Carr, and Pastor Mike Jr., and maybe me.
14: Oh, yeah. 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
2: 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Inspiration from Jonathan McReynolds, Ja'Kalen Carr, and Pastor Mike Jr., and maybe me.
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Come on, just put some sweet words of worship in the atmosphere with me. Come on, let's pull on heaven and get what we need from him tonight. Come on, pull on heaven with me. Come on, let your worship rise in this atmosphere. Come on, right there. Come on. Come on, let it rise. There's no place I'd rather be.

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0: Hey family, it's your girl Erica Campbell, and what if I told you your next getaway could refresh your spirit and pour into someone else at the same time?
1: Hold on, Erica, so you mean I can relax and be a blessing? Because usually I just relax and...
0: Yeah, well, listen, yes, we're both. And it's the One Voyage 2026 sailing from Miami, October 26th through November the 1st, aboard the beautiful Resilient Lady.
1: Okay, but who coming? Because, you know, I need good music and good words.
0: Well, we got a powerful lineup this time. Inspiration from Jonathan McReynolds, Ja'Kalen Carr, and Pastor Mike Jr., and maybe me.
1: Oh, yeah. Good. I'm there. I'm shouting and eating good. What's the food looking like, though, E?
0: Griff, they got 20 restaurants. No buffets. Woo. It's all about excellence, plus fellowship, worship, wellness, and community.
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0: Me, too. 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
1: 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And then we're going to help you in the area of finance as well.
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3: In America, pregnancy and childbirth should not be more dangerous because you are a Black woman. Yet Black mothers continue to face unacceptable disparities in maternal health. We can change that. Listen when Black women say something is wrong. 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
14: 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And it's the One Voyage 2026 sailing from Miami, October 26th through November the 1st aboard the beautiful Resilient Lady.
15: Okay, but who coming? Because, you know, I need good music and good words.
14: Well, we got a powerful lineup this time. Inspiration from Jonathan McReynolds, Ja'Kalen Carr, and Pastor Mike Jr., and maybe me.
15: Oh, yeah. 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I'm there. I'm shouting and eating good. What's the food looking like, though, E?
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0: Hey family, it's your girl Erica Campbell, and what if I told you your next getaway could refresh your spirit and pour into someone else at the same time?
1: Hold on, Erica, so you mean I can relax and be a blessing? Because usually I just relax and...
0: Yeah, well, listen, yes, we're both. And it's the One Voyage 2026 sailing from Miami, October 26th through November the 1st aboard the beautiful Resilient Lady.
1: Okay, but who coming? Because, you know, I need good music and good words.
0: Well, we got a powerful lineup this time. Inspiration from Jonathan McReynolds, Ja'Kalen Carr, and Pastor Mike Jr., and maybe me.
1: Oh, yeah. Good. I'm there. I'm shouting and eating good. What's the food looking like, though, E?
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2: Hey, family, it's your girl, Erica Campbell. 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
2: 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And it's the One Voyage 2026 sailing from Miami, October 26th through November the 1st aboard the beautiful, resilient lady.
1: Okay, but who coming? Because, you know, I need good music and good words.
2: Well, we got a powerful lineup this time. Inspiration from Jonathan McReynolds, Ja'Kalen Carr, and Pastor Mike Jr., and maybe me.
1: Oh, yeah. Good. I'm there. I'm shouting and eating good. What's the food looking like, though, E?
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1: 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Sing a little message out to those of y'all who feel like you're struggling.

0: still one of my favorites right there. Maverick City Music with Run to You with you on this Sunday. Gonna have a great time. Plus, there's a lot of things recognized on this Sunday. We're gonna be talking about those things throughout the show. I am Robin Simone. Always a pleasure. Plus, some great music as we are getting ready for the One Voyage cruise set to sail out from Miami next month. The Virgin Voyages Resilient Lady. We got some great performances. Pastor Mike Jr. is gonna be on the cruise. Ja'Kalen Carr is gonna be on the cruise. Rashawn Mitchell is gonna be on the cruise. And you too, friend. Yeah, this is your last chance at some specials and to book. Head over to onevoyagecruise.com to book right now. And speaking of those artists, I've got all of those favorites on the way. Yeah, some from Pastor Mike. I've got it. Ja'Kalen Carr, You Will Win. Rashawn, Working Together is coming.
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2: Hold on, Erica, so you mean I can relax and be a blessing? Because usually I just relax and...
1: Yeah, well, listen, yes, we're both. And it's the One Voyage 2026 sailing from Miami, October 26th through November the 1st aboard the beautiful Resilient Lady.
2: Okay, but who coming? Because, you know, I need good music and good words.
1: Well, we got a powerful lineup this time. Inspiration from Jonathan McReynolds, Ja'Kalen Carr, and Pastor Mike Jr., and maybe me.
2: Oh, yeah. Good. I'm there. I'm shouting and eating good. What's the food looking like, though, E?
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1: 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And what if I told you your next getaway could refresh your spirit and pour into someone else at the same time?
2: Hold on, Erica. So you mean I can relax and be a blessing? Because usually I just relax and...
1: Yeah, well, listen, yes, we're both. And it's the One Voyage 2026 sailing from Miami, October 26th through November the 1st aboard the beautiful Resilient Lady.
2: Okay, but who coming? Because, you know, I need good music and good words.
1: Well, we got a powerful lineup this time. Inspiration from Jonathan Jonathan McReynolds, Ja'Kalen Carr, and Pastor Mike Jr., and maybe me.
2: Oh, yeah. I'm there. I'm shouting and eating good. What's the food looking like, though, E?
1: Griff, they got 20 restaurants. No buffets. Woo. 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

Jehovah Jireh, Jehovah Jireh, you've been my provider.

0: Michelle Williams right there would say yes. And you want more favorites? Yes, we've got you. The best in inspiration. 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And yeah, Jesus, he can work it out. Always a classic favorite, Dr. Charles.
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0: Hey family, it's your girl Erica Campbell, and what if I told you your next getaway could refresh your spirit and pour into someone else at the same time?
1: Hold on, Erica, so you mean I can relax and be a blessing? Because usually I just relax and...
0: Yeah, well, listen, yes, we're both. And it's the One Voyage 2026 sailing from Miami, October 26th through November the 1st aboard the beautiful Resilient Lady.
1: Okay, but who coming? Because, you know, I need good music and good words.
0: Well, we got a powerful lineup this time. Inspiration from Jonathan McReynolds, Ja'Kalen Carr, and Pastor Mike Jr., and maybe me.
1: Oh, yeah. Good. I'm there. I'm shouting and eating good. What's the food looking like, though, E?
0: Griff, they got 20 restaurants. 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